0: The Girl Scout cookie lineup just got a little bit better for next year for at least somebody in your house. It's 92.9 ZZU, Ian Kelly in with you this afternoon. Let's talk about what's popping. Top stories from the internet. It is brought to you by our friends out at Arthur Murray Spokane Dance Studio tonight. You know you love Girl Scout cookie season, and next year your dogs are going to love it too because, yeah, they are releasing an official Girl Scout cookie dog treat. It's going to be a soft bake blueberry muffin flavored cookie for your dogs. They deserve a little treat too. And the good news is if you get that box, maybe in the same cupboard as your existing Girl Scout cookies and you reach in and pop one in your mouth, you're going to be just fine. Al Roker tried one on the Today Show and he said they are, quote, not bad. So still edible if you happen to eat one, but they're for your dog. So something to look forward to next year. They're only going to be available online. You might not see them at the booth outside your local grocery store, but hey, you never know. Girl Scout cookies for dogs. They deserve a little treat too. Ian Kelly in with you this afternoon. It is 92.9 ZZU. We're going to count down your top six songs of the day at 6 p.m. That's when it happens. The Modern Hit 6 is on the way. In the meantime, that text line's open. 509-441-0929.
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Stella Thefty. They've identified at least four songs that sound suspiciously like somebody else's song, so much that Noah Kahan got a writing credit on this for how similar it is to Stixies. And this is Boston on Z93.

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dare I say, perfect. Mid-70s, sun's out. Couldn't ask for better. So enjoy that tonight if you get a chance. Right now, we're going to kick off our countdown at number 6. It's called A Couple Minutes. Olivia.

Carol G and Bruno Mars on 92.9 ZZU. Number 5 tonight on the Modern Hit 6. That Kindler's Restaurant text line. It's open all day at 509-441-0929. We're at number 4 tonight on the countdown. Zara Larsson. It's

Olivia Rodrigo, number two tonight with Drop Dead here on ZZU. And yes, we do still have your tickets to see her live in Seattle. ZZU VIP, get your entries in. You've got another week and a half. Number one tonight on the Modern Hit 6, coming for Gracie Abrams. Let's hit the wall.

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2: Hi, it's meteorologist Chris Brocker in the 4 News Now First Alert Weather Center. Hope you're enjoying a beautiful Wednesday evening. An overnight low tonight of 53 degrees. Thursday will be warm, a high of 78, but the clouds will be increasing with gusty winds in the late afternoon and evening. That's some cooler air coming in for Friday.
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0: $1,000 in gas. 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
1: Just head over to 929ZZU.com, become a VIP, and that's you can enter right there. It's amazing all the things we give away for becoming a VIP. So make sure you're there to do that if you want your chance to win.
0: We should give away sunglasses because, the cool people wear sunglasses indoors. Have you ever on purpose sunglasses inside? Not a thing.
1: No, why? I can't see anything.
0: Yeah. Well, because it's cool. That's what
1: cool kids do.
0: No,
1: it's not cool.
0: I will say I lean more towards sunglasses on than off. Like, I kind of wait till the last minute because I do like wearing sunglasses outside. But, like, sometimes it's, like, overcast and I still got them on and then I'll take them off. I'm like, I'm fine. And then I'm like, nah. I look cooler.
1: How did we get here?
0: I don't know.
1: Okay.
0: VIP.
1: Whatever.
0: All right. Trending stories are next.
1: Would this be a problem if you let your child do this? A mom under a lot of scrutiny for allowing her 5-year-old to do this next on 92.9 ZZU.

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3: It's Joey and Lauren. Let's get your trending stories. Lauren, what's going on?
4: A parenting debate happening right now online about childhood independence after a woman is facing criminal charges after letting her 5-year-old son go for a walk by himself. Thoughts on this, because now she is facing like abuse charges and things like that for letting her child go on a walk alone.
3: 5 years old, I don't know. I mean, I think there's a line between you're so protective, oh my gosh, don't be in the front yard, you know, and also like, yeah, you would hate for something to happen. I mean, I wouldn't let my 5-year-old go on a walk by himself, but also I made a joke the other day where I was like, hey, I'm gonna head out early, mom will be home soon. You can just hang out home alone for a little bit. And he literally goes, home alone, me? And I was like, I'm just kidding, buddy.
4: So like, he's like, some don't
3: kids,
4: do that.
3: I think some, and again, this is probably a conversation 20 years ago. They're probably not in trouble. 30 years ago, you think 30 years ago, you're in trouble for a 5-year-old walk
4: 30
3: by himself?
4: Years ago, I don't think anyone's paying any attention. You're probably not going to face criminal charges. Do I still think it's right or wrong? I do think 5 is too young.
3: Five feels a little young to me.
4: Now, this is coming from someone who was left alone a lot as a kid. I was home alone a lot. My mom was working or, you know, just schedules and things like that. My stepdad was at work. We didn't have phones. We didn't have anything. But I was home and it was keep the door locked. Don't answer the door for anyone.
3: Yeah.
4: And that's it, right? I don't think it was ever 5. If I was 5, my brother was 8. Does that make sense?
3: Yeah,
4: so
3: okay.
4: Someone else was there. Going for a walk alone at 5 years old, I feel for this mom. Obviously, if the intentions were good and she didn't mean any harm, I do feel bad for that. But 5 is too young. Right? Like, I would never
3: laugh. Well, if you were driving through the neighborhood, you would absolutely stop and be like, is everything okay here?
4: Yeah, 100%. I'd be concerned.
3: Yeah. I do think kids, albeit, like, with technology, probably could be home alone for a while and be totally fine. Like, our kids would be fine.
4: Mm-hmm.
3: I don't think, now, they don't want to. They don't want to be left home alone, but they would be fine, I think.
4: And their mom is too much of a smother, so it's never going to happen.
3: I got left home alone one time, and I want you to listen carefully when I say this. My parents left me home alone for a week at 16 years old in the summer.
4: And you didn't get into any trouble at all.
3: That was a mistake.
4: My parents left for the holidays. I couldn't get off of work at my job that I was working. I was 17. My parents left me for a week over the holidays by myself.
3: And I had a driver's license, by the way.
4: Yeah,
3: so driver's license, 16, a week by myself in the summer. Yeah,
4: not
3: mom and dad, bad
4: idea. What to eat when you're sick. If you have a headache, bananas. They say bananas help a headache. Constipation, apples. Who knew? if you have a sore throat, honey. I've heard that. Yep, tea with honey is great. A toothache, they say to eat cloves, which makes sense. When I had my tooth pain, my wisdom
3: cloves.
4: Tooth. Yeah, when I don't know how you would eat that or if
3: What's
4: you put it
3: clove?
4: In a... It's like the little spice, the little stick-looking spice, cloves.
3: I have no idea what you're talking about.
4: Yes, you do.
3: Right? A clove?
4: You can smell it, like, whatever.
3: I was thinking a clove of garlic.
4: When I had my wisdom tooth pulled and I got dry socket and I got it infected, I went in and they took a look at it and they packed cloves inside my tooth hole. Blech. Sorry, that sounds terrible, but it helped the pain.
3: Dang, where'd you go to a dentist? The medieval times? One clove for the madame, please.
4: If you have insomnia, eat a kiwi. dehydration, cucumbers. Well, duh, or drink water. Inflammation, pineapple helps with that.
3: I've heard that. I don't know why I've heard that, but I've heard that.
4: Yeah, so the more you know, those are some things that you can eat when you're feeling sick. Do you think you spend too much time on your phone?
3: Yes, but I started a new thing. I do the priority thing. Have you seen that on the iPhone? It's not.
4: I haven't. I probably should.
3: So if you go to your iPhone, you click on Do Not Disturb. It gives you like Do Not Disturb, Sleep, Personal Work. I do Reduce Interruptions, and I do it until I leave this location. So what I'll do is it reduces the notifications I get,
4: okay.
3: And I love that.
4: Well, the reason I ask is a survey was put out, and most people say they spend too much time on their smartphones. Now, that's not a surprise, but over 70% say that they are constantly scrolling. Like, they cannot stop.
3: Yeah.
4: They are addicted. They are constantly scrolling. It's a good reminder. It also says 1 in 4 adults admit to scrolling on their phones when they shouldn't be.
3: Yep.
4: Maybe that's driving. Maybe that, I don't know. It's a good reminder.
3: Yeah.
4: Take a breath. Take a beat.
3: Well, isn't it weird how we've changed so much as a society that if you see like a bunch of people waiting for something, they're just all on their phones. Like it almost looks weird if I'm standing in a line, just standing, just hands in pockets, or just sitting in a waiting room and just looking around the room. Like,
4: what's a really sad moment for me as a parent is a couple of days ago, our 4-year-old, he pulled out, he had his hand, like his palm just flat, and he goes, I'm on my phone. And he starts like tapping like his palm of his hand and starts like scrolling and swiping his hand. And I said, oh, stop it. You don't want to be on a phone. Like, I'm trying to get him to not. And he goes, well, I'm just pretending. And he's like poking his palm of his hand, pretending like he's on a smartphone.
3: Did you see this on Instagram?
4: Gosh, I was like, dang, that was a wake-up call. And those are some of your trending stories.
1: 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The local wildfires have left many of our friends, families, and neighbors in need of some help. And there are some great local organizations bringing support to these folks. 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
1: It's Joey and Lauren. I do think it is the best time of the year, football season. And we already predicted the NFL season. We're both going Bills over Rams, which is crazy because we didn't talk about that. But I decided, you know what? Let's put Lauren to the test with what I call football this or that. Listen, we're just going to go rapid fire here. This is different ways to enjoy football, and you can only pick one in each category. So I'm trying to help you build your ultimate football watching experience. So let's start off with the food first, okay? Here are your options. Lauren, you can only pick one and explain your choice. Football this or that. Wings, burgers, tacos, pizza, or other.
2: Wings.
1: Really?
2: Wings bone and football. In? Bone in, baby. Okay. Flats are preferred, but bone in wings, thank you.
1: I'm going pizza because a football game is typically three and a half hours, and pizza is a food that I can have a slice now, and 2 hours later I can still have a slice and it's not weird. Like, that's a food that can sit on your counter.
2: I can still gnaw on a wing bone in an hour. I can keep eating them.
1: What are you,
2: it's
1: a
2: fine.
1: Dog? A junkyard dog? Just gnawing on bones?
2: Wings
1: cold
2: and football.
1: Bones?
2: It's a marriage.
1: All right, so you're going wings, I'll go pizza. Okay, watching football with friends and family, just friends, or just yourself? And meaning like your immediate family.
2: Yeah, yeah. I'm going to go friends and family. Our
1: about
2: friends.
1: About big old group.
2: Well, our friends and our immediate family, so us and our kids, right? That's
1: okay.
2: Immediate family.
1: Yeah, that's fine.
2: I would say friends and family, specifically our friends who are a fan of the same team we are.
1: That helps. I'm going to go just yourself. Like, if I really wanted to focus on watching football, like, there's times that I've had, like, a cold, and it ends up being a NFL Sunday, and I'm like, you know what? I'll just stay in the bedroom, turn on Red Zone or whatever, and just watch football till my eyes
2: fall
1: out.
2: That's nice, too.
1: So I'll go that one. All right, here we go. The screen, a projector, multiple 55-inch TVs, two of them, so you can watch one game on one game on another, or one Costco-sized 84-inch beautiful OLED screen.
2: Probably that one. Probably
1: more
2: that
1: than
2: big,
1: projector?
2: The biggest screen. Yeah, projector, I've never had projector friends or projector money. Like, I've never been somewhere that has a projector.
1: I'll be honest, I'm not a big projector
2: fan. It's not as clear.
1: Yeah, yeah. I would also agree with you. I don't need the multiple TVs. In fact, sometimes if I'm watching too many games at once, I'm not watching any of them.
2: Yeah,
1: it's almost like I don't even know what's going on. So that brings us to the last two. Multiple games at the same time or one big game?
2: What do you mean? Like watching multiple games at one time?
1: Yeah, you can either watch multiple games, like two games at once, or one game, no matter what it is, if it's good or bad, that's the only game on.
2: I'm gonna go two games. I could, but then that debunks my TV theory because I just want the one TV.
1: Well, you can switch back and forth.
2: Yeah, I think maybe I would do that. I'd probably switch back and forth just because I like to see. I get FOMO, and so if there's another game on where it's down to the wire, and it's like the final 2 minutes of the game, and they're marching up the field. Like, I would want to see what happens,
1: switch that.
2: And so I'd bounce back and forth.
1: It does suck when there's a big game, and then it ends up being like a blowout, and you're like, cool, now what do I do for the next 2 hours?
2: Yeah, I'm watching a game that's a stinker, but there's another good game on. I'd like to flip back and forth.
1: Early day game or late night game? You want something early where it's kind of like you wake up and then it's on, or you want like a late night game where it's like you're fighting to stay awake, but the kids are asleep, nothing else going on, no other plans.
2: Primetime. Primetime's fun. So I'd say the evening games, like the Monday night football, the Sunday night football.
1: It depends. I'm telling you, sometimes those hit halftime and I'm like, going to bed would be a good idea.
2: But that's
1: right,
2: because
1: now
2: you spent all day watching football before that.
1: I love a game early in the morning. I love like starting off. I understand. Oh, we were going to go to the store. We were going to do this. We were going to do that. I don't care.
2: Can I actually add my... It's actually college football I like watching in the morning. NFL, I like watching the night games. I don't know why. I have no science behind it, but I like waking up to college football.
1: And that's a little football this or that. It's Joey and Lauren.

0: Joey and Lauren, let's get to the phone janks. I'm calling out your daughter for being a candy dealer. That's cool. Let's just deal with it now, okay?
1: Okay, it's next right here. 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
2: Joey and Lauren, it's time for the Phone Janks, and we are prank calling Jen today. She was set up by her husband, Seth. As a parent, you hate getting a call from your kid's school.
3: Yeah. Like, is my kid sick? Are they in trouble?
2: Detention, suspension.
3: Yeah, did they skip? Did they ditch? What's going on?
2: Well, I call Jen and say, hey, your daughter, we found out some information about her at the high school. She's a dealer, but it's not what you think. But by the way, Jen goes nuclear on me. We've checked in with her. She's good to go. She thinks it was funny. But there's a moment where you're like, Joey, you're going to give this woman a heart attack.
3: Oh, no.
2: And it's the Phone Janks.
4: Hello?
2: Hello, is this Jen?
4: Yes, it is. Who's calling, please?
2: Jen, this is David over with high school. How are you? Just want to give you a quick call.
4: Hi.
2: Hey.
4: Hi. I'm fine. Everything okay?
2: Or? Yeah. Well, I just wanted to give you a call, talk a few minutes about your daughter, Cadence, if that's okay. So I work in the guidance counseling sector here of the high school, and we've been kind of studying some different student behavior, and we have found out that Cadence is dealing here at the school in the hallway.
4: I'm sorry, what?
2: She's dealing. She's a dealer.
4: Dealing drugs?
2: She's dealing.
4: My Cadence?
2: Hold on, yeah, she's dealing.
4: No.
2: She's dealing candy. So,
4: what is that? Is that a slang for?
2: Sorry. She's dealing like candy bars, like Twix and Snickers and stuff. So I just want to give
4: chocolate?
2: You a call. Yeah, so from what we understand is she is actually somewhere. She's buying candy bars from a store, getting them from your house,
4: okay.
2: And she's been selling them out of her locker. So naturally...
4: Okay, so is that against your guys' rules, or I don't really have an issue with that?
2: Oh.
4: She's selling like a Twix bar or some Kit Kat, something like that?
2: Yeah, so she's dealing. I don't think you understand. Your daughter's
4: know,
2: a dealer.
4: Sir, I don't know if I'd use the word dealing. I think she's just like... selling a couple candies, at least
2: so,
4: what a kid not supposed to be up to.
2: Well, let me just, if you don't mind, Jen, I'm kind of the expert here. This is a gateway to eventually she's going to be selling who knows what out of that locker. It starts with a Twix and it ends with jail. That's
4: Excuse
2: how
4: me,
2: this starts.
4: Daniel, I know my daughter, and I personally do not have an issue. That's the least of what's going on in that school. I actually think it's a sign she's on her way to being an entrepreneur.
2: Do you realize?
4: And, you know,
2: so you're just going to allow
4: willy-nilly?
2: And
4: I don't have any issue with her. You know, if she wants to, you know, sell Kit Kat to her friends.
2: Well, I got to tell you, I can't wait. I cannot wait for, you know, when I'm sitting at my house after a long day's work and I turn on America's Most Wanted and there's your daughter, Cadence, just sitting there. Because that's how this
4: America's
2: is starting.
4: America's Most Wanted?
2: Yeah.
4: You're in the guidance department?
2: Yeah. I guide people back on the path, and I got to tell you, Cadence's path of selling candy.
4: You're guiding on the path of crazy. I don't know what you're talking about. I'm perfectly fine. I have no issue with it. As a matter of fact, I think it's a sign that she's like, you know, on her way to being a small business owner.
2: You know,
4: not America's Most Wanted.
2: Can you imagine if we called all of
4: them? I really disagree with that. There's a lot of trouble in that school.
2: Yeah.
4: I don't know if you understand what some of the kids there are doing, but you should be concerning yourself with children in that school.
2: Okay, well, maybe...
4: They're up to real trouble.
2: Maybe...
4: And not just selling a couple candy bars.
2: Can you...
4: Cadence loves candy.
2: I'm aware she loves candy. She loves dealing and making a quick buck, it sounds like. Can I talk to your husband, Seth?
4: Excuse me?
2: Your husband, Seth.
4: My husband doesn't have any problem with this either. I do not need to speak with him.
2: Yeah,
4: and
2: no,
4: I'm
2: hold
4: sure
2: on.
4: Of that
2: well,
4: he has no issues
2: no,
4: with it.
2: I resent
4: you actually asking to speak with my husband.
2: I actually already talked
4: do not like the language that you are using to describe my daughter.
2: Well,
4: you're acting as if she's a criminal, using terms like America's Most Wanted.
2: My daughter's
4: going to wind up is not appropriate.
2: Well, you're...
4: As a matter of fact, I'm going to be possibly contacting the superintendent about your call today, sir.
2: Hold on, I need to talk to your husband, Seth, because he talked to me earlier, because this is Joey from Joey and Lauren in the Morning, and this is the Phone Janks. And that's not real, and your daughter's not selling any candy. It's a joke. It's a prank call.
4: What?
2: It's a joke.
4: Oh, no. Wait, what?
2: This is Joey from Joey and Lauren. This is Joey from Joey and Lauren in the Morning. Yeah, you're good to go. Don't
4: Joey?
2: Worry. Yes.
4: I was about to come down to that school and kill you when I thought you were some Dana. I was like, who's this crazy person in the superintendent's book? I mean, I didn't even know what was going on.
5: Yeah,
4: I was about
5: worry.
4: To march down to that school right now.
5: Don't be mad at me. Be mad at your husband.
4: Oh, my goodness. Oh, my gosh. I have like, processed this for a quick second. I really,
5: yes.
4: really...
5: Dealing candy. Oh, selling it out of the locker.
4: America's most wanted. Uh-huh. That's the one that put me over the edge.
5: I yeah,
4: like,
5: I think so.
4: How could a guidance counselor just die by dollar?
5: It's America's most wanted. Well...
4: I'm just glad she's okay.
5: Yeah, she's great. It's Joey and Lauren in the morning.

0: 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You're waking up with Joey and Lauren.
1: It's Joey and Lauren. It's Throwback Thursday. We're throwing it back to the birthday party traditions that need to make a comeback. We're talking the kids' birthday parties, because let's be honest, if you have kids in today's day and age, birthday parties are not what they used to be. Now it's the catered cake, and it's the bounce house, and it's like the fancy invitations, and it's the themes. You know what my theme was at a birthday party? Birthday. It's kid's birthday. It was not one wild safari, you know. Right? We've done even themes. We've done crazy. What, one wild ride? What was our one-year-old?
2: Well, our oldest, it was one wild year, and it was zoo animal themed.
1: Yeah, and it's just like all these things.
2: When he turned one. But I've also seen cute ones like Mr. Wonderful.
1: Yeah.
2: I've seen our second son. His was One Happy Dude, and everything was like kind of groovy themed. It was so cute, though.
1: What's the tradition you want back? There's two that I want back.
2: So the one that I thought of, people may still do this. It's not as common anymore, but just a straight up, Mama made a sheet cake, and
1: that's
2: you poked a few candles in it,
1: that's
2: and
1: was
2: it was done. And do you remember the little, I don't even know what they were, but the little letters that you could put on a cake, and they were like hard as a brick, but you could eat them?
1: Yeah, they were like, they were that hard candy letter. Yep.
2: It was like a giant sprinkle, basically. And so you could spell out the person's name, happy birthday, Kylie, or whatever, and then you would... They would get to choose what slice they want as the birthday kid.
1: The homemade sheet cake.
2: Yes,
1: amen, sister. That's what I want.
2: With a yellow box cake and chocolate frosting.
1: And you served
2: it
1: out of the pan it was baked in.
2: Yes.
1: You didn't put it on a big circle cylinder that you could spin around. You served the birthday cake.
2: Presenting.
1: No.
2: Yeah, I got
1: you. And
2: you
1: know what? You put the birthday cake on the oven, on the stove. You put it on the stove and everyone walked through and grabbed a slice. It didn't, like... I'm with you. So I had two. One was mom's homemade cake, because I feel like now we're doing catered cakes. And even the homemade cakes, we're doing them all themed. It's like, no, it was yellow cake or chocolate cake. It was white frosting or chocolate frosting. And it was a couple of candles. Like, what I would do to get that cake again.
2: Yeah, but I am a sucker, though, because my friend, she makes beautiful cakes, and she decorates them, and they're gorgeous. She does themes, and I got one from her for our son's last birthday, and it was amazing.
1: I'm so with you. There's a business out there to do it. Trust me, they will be fine. They will make. There's no one's changing this. I'm just saying, I wish we could bring it back. The second one, also food-related. I haven't seen one of these in years. The punch bowl. Where did the punch bowl go?
2: Thanks.
1: With Kool-Aid in it. Are you kidding
2: me? Just put it in a pitcher. The bowl is weird. It's just open for everyone to breathe
1: Room temperature cherry Kool-Aid out of a punch bowl with about 7 floating ice cubes. Oh, my goodness. What I would do to go back to that. When you were a kid and you saw the giant punch bowl in the back table, the little folding table, and you were like, wait a second. I can just get my little plastic cup here and I can fill that up 17 times. Oh, yeah. And you could use the ladle, but no, you scoop it up.
2: It's open, though, to breathe on it. Ugh, I don't like that. I put it in a pitcher. Do you remember, though, this may be the reason why a lot of people are in therapy. Remember birthday spankings?
1: Yeah.
2: Remember getting birthday spankings?
1: Yeah, that was always kind of like, you get spanked on your birthday.
2: And then
1: birthday
2: one for
1: spankings.
2: Good measure.
1: Yep.
2: You get 8 spanks and one for the next year or something.
1: Let's go rapid fire. Pin the tail on the donkey. Yay or nay?
2: Nay.
1: I'm going nay too.
2: Actually, y'all.
1: Nay.
2: Sorry. Okay, go ahead.
1: Pinata.
2: I love a pinata, but they can be chaotic very quickly. Some kid always cries because they didn't get candy off the ground because some other kid pushed them out of the way and got all the candy.
1: Kind of with you.
2: Or it's a recipe for a disaster. It could go well, but it doesn't.
1: And then you got to wait for the birthday kid to knock it down. And they're like, the weakest one. And you're like, if we just get Buster over here, he'll take the head off in a second.
2: Exactly.
1: But we got to wait for you. Musical chairs.
2: I love musical chairs. Injuries could happen.
1: Yeah.
2: There's always one guy that takes it too seriously.
1: Yeah, one guy that throws the chair across the room and goes, ha, ha, ha, ha.
2: But I do love musical chairs.
1: Duck, duck, goose.
2: I love duck, duck, goose.
1: Our kids were hanging out with some of the friends, and one of them was like, you want to play duck, duck, goose? And I was like, you know what? Good on you, kid.
2: That's fun. Shout out
1: to the duck, duck, goose.
2: I love that.
1: Though, don't be the person that goes, all right, my turn. Goose!
2: I have a summer birthday. My birthday's not changed. But growing up, my birthday's always been in the summer. I remember we would bust out the slip and slide.
1: Yeah.
2: That was always a big deal at birthdays. If you had a slip and slide, that was a cool birthday.
1: You ever did homemade? With the blue tarp?
2: Yes.
1: That blue, itchy tarp with the little metal holes on it?
2: Yep.
1: Dangerous. And that is Throwback Thursday. It's Joey and Lauren.

0: The Inland Northwest's new home for Joey and Lauren in the morning. 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
1: It's Joey and Lauren, and I think I'm going to officially mark today as the day I will stop asking this after I get someone's phone number. I'm done. And maybe y'all are saying that I'm an idiot for waiting this long in 2026. But I think it's safe to assume that every number that someone gives me is a cell phone number that I can text. But I ask for it all the time.
2: I do the same thing.
1: And I'm done. I just realized, so I got a guy's number, and I literally go, is this a cell I can text? And he goes, yeah. And he just said it like that. Like, not, I'm not blowing it out of proportion. He gave me his number. I said, cool, is this a cell I can text? And he goes, yeah. So let me mark today, in this day and age of 2026, I am going to assume, unless it is a business, any number is a cell number that I can, in fact, text.
2: Well, you're so right, because I think we're so used to thinking, okay, is it a landline? Which is so funny. When's the last time you even used a landline? Or two, sometimes I get in my brain about, can you receive text? Because sometimes,
1: like,
2: back in the day,
1: what world do we live in?
2: Well, back in the day, it's like, no, I don't have the texting plan, or I didn't pay for the texting, or I only have so many texts this month. But I do the same thing. When I get information, if I'm ever on the line getting information from somebody who won something and I need to text them their tickets or whatever, sure, I'll always say, and what's the best cell phone number to text?
1: Yeah, like, do we need to stop
2: we
1: saying
2: all have
1: cell
2: phones.
1: Phone? But it happens on, like, forms. Have you That's seen funny. where you get these forms and it'll say, like, home or cell? Who in the right? And by the way, I don't know what to put down there, because my home phone is my cell phone. So from now on, every form that I fill out, just put phone number and just assume that you can text me.
2: They'll break it down. There's three lines. It'll say home, cell, and work. And I'm like, do I write the same
1: it's
2: number
1: all the same.
2: In all three
1: I don't know.
2: Categories?
1: But I'm telling you, I will never, ever, ever again ask for someone's cell number. I will just say, what's your number? And I will never, over my dead body, ever say, can I text this number? I'm just going to assume
2: no,
1: I
2: next
1: can.
2: Time you should say, and what's your landline?
1: Yeah, like, that's, like, we're done with that, right? We can just assume if I have a number, I can text that number?
2: I think so. I mean, I know there's an ongoing trend right now where people are kind of taking a step back in time, where they're getting dumb phones, like flip phones and stuff, instead of the smartphones. I think that's few and far between, but you may run into somebody who's like, I don't text.
1: No, I'm marking it officially. I'm done with it, okay?
2: That's good.
1: Because the guy looked at me and goes, yeah, you can text me on it. Can I send you a text message, please, sir?
2: You never know.
1: It's Joey and Lauren.
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5: Center. I'm KXLY meteorologist Matt Gray. Cloudier skies, gusty winds this afternoon, but our temperatures won't be all that different. We'll end up in the upper 70s, right around 80 degrees for your highs. Temperatures drop into the 40s tonight with a high of only 70 on Friday. Highs only in the 60s over the weekend with plenty of rain in the forecast.
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4: They're awesome in the morning.
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5: I'm not going to lie. I almost did something I haven't done since high school. I was in some traffic yesterday. And it was, I was leaving, I had a meeting, and I was leaving, and you know when you're like leaving a meeting, and you're like, oh, I kind of have to go to the bathroom, but you're like, you know what, I'll wait till I get home. And then hit a bunch of traffic, couldn't get around it, tried
6: to go.
5: The
6: worst. I've had to make pit stops just for that reason.
5: And I am sitting there, line of cars, can't move, and I opened my water bottle and almost just peed in it, but I stayed strong. But I almost did it. I was
6: the
5: like,
6: act
5: I've got to go.
6: Happened. I know. Okay, the transaction was close to being complete.
5: The older you get, the more times you say to yourself, should I go to the bathroom real quick? I realize that's a thing that, like, I remember my mom growing up all the time, we'd be going anywhere and she'd be like, I should run to the bathroom real quick. And
6: yeah,
5: now
6: smart.
5: I'm saying those things.
6: It's smart. And that's what I try to tell our kids. I don't have to go. I'm like, trust me, before we leave the house,

0: Makes it easier, so you're not thinking about going in a water bottle. All right, trending stories are next.
1: There are a bunch of men that have decided to do this to look more masculine. So naturally, Joey, I'm going to ask you, will you do this to look more masculine?
0: I mean, how do I not look masculine already?
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1: It's Joey and Lauren. Lauren's going to get us in the loop. What's trending?
2: Men are doing something to themselves to look more masculine. So now I want to ask you, would you do this?
1: The face you're making tells me it's very odd.
2: Apparently, men are shaving off their eyelashes to look more masculine.
1: Yeah, no, well, that's a no for me, dog.
2: I'm sorry, men who have eyelashes doesn't mean you look like a lady. Doesn't mean you look feminine.
1: They're saying, like, if you got these long eyelashes, you're, like, blinking and looking all pretty.
2: Also, I would not want to stick a razor anywhere near my eyeballs.
1: Wouldn't you pluck them?
2: Ooh, that would hurt so bad.
1: Is plucking worse? Well, I don't know how the eyelash system works.
2: All right, let me
1: works.
2: Pluck one of your eyelashes and then you can tell me.
1: Doesn't sound fun. I have voluptuous eyelashes. If you've never noticed. God gave me in no head hair, he made up for in my eyelashes. He spent some time in my eyebrows. Because I, believe it or not, I got to do a little plucky pluck in between the eyebrows.
2: Okay.
1: If I let that sucker grow, it'd be close to a unibrow.
2: So you're a no on this, even if someone said you'd look more masculine.
1: Can we
2: take a picture of you? Hang on.
1: And ask
2: AI.
1: Let's
2: do this. Take a picture of yourself. Here, just do a selfie right now. It'll load. Take a picture of yourself and ask AI to remove your eyelashes. Say, you know, make me without eyelashes. And then I really want to see what you would look like and if you would actually look more masculine. But guys, I think this is stupid.
1: People are building more data centers because of this.
2: That's true.
1: I mean, this is such a waste. All right, so.
2: By the way, eye experts are saying do not do this. They say eyelashes actually help keep debris out of your eyes.
1: What, do people just think it's aesthetic? No, they serve a purpose.
2: Yeah, and they also trigger the blink reflex that protects them from injury. And putting a razor or scissors anywhere near your eyes carries an obvious risk of cuts or serious.

0: I mean, eyelashes serve more of a purpose than male nipples, so...
1: Okay, then.
0: I mean, that's true, is it not? Yeah, they keep dust and stuff out. All right, it's... By the way, I don't have the high...
1: That's okay, just let it load.
0: I don't have the powerful version, so we have to wait on that.
1: I saw a video online that was infuriating, and it's at a resort, so this family's on vacation, and they're filming from their balcony room, and they are overlooking the pool and all the pool chairs. Beautiful pool, beautiful scenery. They open the pool. So pool hours open. There's a line of people.
0: Oh, yeah.
1: They open the pool. And I mean, dozens of people running, jumping through bushes, throwing elbows, all to claim their pool chair in the morning right at opening time.
0: That's so annoying.
1: It's infuriating. If you've ever been to a resort, if you've ever been somewhere where it's like, oh, the pool opens at this time, and you see these people... Losers. I'm looking at these people. Jerks. They're throwing books and towels and jackets all over all these chairs to claim their chair in the morning so nobody else can get a good spot.
0: You remember, I don't know where we were, but we were at a hotel once, and they have an employee that goes around and takes off. Like they kind of keep an eye on pool chairs that haven't been touched, but people have... a towel on it, and they'll go remove them.
1: As they
0: should.
1: They're
0: like, we're not doing that. It is annoying. Again.
1: Because you have people come and put a book down, and then they'll go to breakfast.
0: Oh, if you want to save a pool chair, go ahead. Yeah. But you better have some butt in some seat. I don't even care if one person is there for five people. But the idea that you're just going to set down some romance novel and then go eat an omelet for another 2 hours, and I hate that.
1: I know. It's so annoying.
0: I'm with you.
1: Has your eyelash picture popped up yet? Oh, my gosh.
0: It said, I'm using image editing skills to remove only your eyelashes while keeping your face, eyebrows, lighting, and background unchanged.
1: Okay. Cartoons that actually distract versus cartoons that teach. If you have littles, listen up.
0: Peppa Pig is on my number one hate list, by
1: might
0: the way.
1: Be on this list. Okay, let's compare Cocomelon and Bluey. Cocomelon, distracting. Bluey actually teaches.
0: Yeah, but I will say, our kids have picked up some bad habits from Bluey, and I know... that's going to make so many people upset, but I'm sorry. Sometimes those kids are a little rude.
1: Sometimes.
0: Don't they fart at the table or something?
1: Sometimes.
0: I don't know.
1: Blippi is highly stimulating. I actually thought this would have been a good one. No, they say it's highly stimulating. Instead, watch Number Blocks. Our kids love Number Blocks.
0: Kids love Number Blocks. That's a good one.
1: Okay, another comparison. SpongeBob versus Studio Ghibli films. I've never heard of them, but they say that they're much more beneficial for kids. YouTube short cartoon compilations are a no-go.
0: Oh, yeah, yeah. The YouTube shorts can fry your brain.
1: Instead, watch Blue's Clues. That's back. Paw Patrol is a no-go versus Daniel Tiger. Daniel Tiger teaches more life lessons.
0: Big fan of Daniel Tiger. Yeah, I'm not... Paw Patrol, I mean, it's there, but it's not my favorite.
1: And Peppa Pig is on the list of the stories that and behavior that is not good.
0: She's the worst. Peppa Pig is like, I'm sorry, that's a bad kid.
1: They said
0: instead
1: watch Sesame Street.
0: Yeah. By the way, my photo launched with me with no eyelashes. I can't tell the difference. I don't think.
1: You look the same.
0: Do I look a little more masculine?
1: No eyelashes? You actually do kind of look a little bit more.
0: Shaving them tonight. I'm shaving the eyelashes tonight.
1: That's hilarious. Man, where were we without all this stupid technology? And those are some of your trending stories.
0: It's Joey and Lauren. Hey, it's Joey and Lauren. And if you want to help those affected by the wildfires, we have a great resource for you.
1: All you need to do is text the word GIVE to 509-441-0929. 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
1: It's Joey and Lauren. We've got the biggest green flags in men. I'm interested to know the list, and I'm interested to know, Lauren, if you agree.
2: Yeah, I'm interested to learn if these are your green flags.
1: I'm just a walking green flag. I'm too much of a green flag. In fact, probably ladies would like me to have a little more red flags.
2: There you go.
1: A little more risky.
2: The biggest green flags in men is motivated and driven.
1: Sure, I would agree with that. That one seems totally fair.
2: I also agree. How about growing up with sisters or female cousins? They say is a green flag. I literally could care less. I don't know.
1: Two sisters.
2: I mean, maybe that means that they have more empathy for female situations, which I think
1: that's
2: going to
1: be interesting for our boys. There's just two boys, and they don't show much sympathy.
2: Number eight has kind and funny and respectful friends.
1: Okay, but what about, like, I have friends that we tease each other, and if you saw some of the texts, you'd be like, do you guys hate each other or love each other?
2: I think there's a difference between teasing you and saying awful things to you and being kind and respectful to your girlfriend or your wife or the partner in your life. Number seven, they say, is religious or has strong values.
1: I can see that, to believing in something bigger than yourself, maybe. I don't know.
2: Okay, next one is respectful and trustworthy.
1: Okay, these are too obvious.
2: No. Not really. I mean, that one, yes.
1: But what person is like, oh, man, it's such a green flag when someone's respectful? Well, of course being respectful
2: is
1: a good thing.
2: I feel like it's hard to find that nowadays, to be honest.
1: You think the people are, like, truly knowing that the person they're dating is disrespectful and they're cool with it?
2: I'm saying respectful to everyone around them, right? Okay. Respectful to people in public. Respectful to the server at the restaurant. Respectful to the person checking you in. Like, those are all green flags. Not just respectful to me. Wears clean and neat clothes, takes care of himself.
1: Feels a little petty, in my opinion. I mean, what does count as a clean clothes?
2: Has he washed them recently?
1: Yeah.
2: I mean, I'm fine with some sweatpants. Can cook or makes an effort to try.
1: Yeah. I think I like the second one. Makes an effort. I don't think I need to be with Chef Boyardee, but, like, I would want someone that, like, tries to cook.
2: Okay, and then these are the top three green flags in men.
1: Oh, good with kids. It's got to be,
2: you know,
1: it's gotta be up there.
2: It's not on there.
1: See, I feel like women love a man, even if they don't have kids. They love a man that, like, can play with kids because they feel like it's like, oh, that's a look into the future.
2: Yeah. Not on the list, though. Number three, goes to the gym or plays a sport.
1: Oh, crap. Well, there we go. There we go.
2: I think it's a green flag. If I'm dating a guy and he's active or says he's very passionate about whatever sport.
1: Do you want a gym rat, though? Do you want to, like, we shared the story. We were at a restaurant, and our server was telling us that they basically told a girl, no, I'm going to go to bed because I got to go to the gym in the morning, and she wanted to keep hanging out, and he was like, no, bye. And, like, ended a date early because he needed to go to the gym.
2: Yeah. Yeah, I don't think that I would like that, but I'm fine with somebody who works out. Number two, has hobbies like hiking, reading, or playing the guitar.
1: That's number two, playing the guitar? That's so specific.
2: I do like a guy who is musically talented.
1: Okay, so gym and plays an instrument. I am the worst. I'm a pile of crap. What's number one?
2: What do you think it is?
1: I don't know. Has a tattoo? I mean, at this point, I'm nothing.
2: No, has a close relationship with his parents. The biggest green flag.
1: Yeah, that's fair. That's fair. Unless if you find out details like the parents are bad. But yeah, I would say I would get nervous if it was like, oh, I don't talk to my parents anymore. I'd be a little worried about that.
2: Yeah, these are all great. I actually think that these are awesome green flags. I am surprised that being good with kids is not on there.
1: Or being good with dogs, like being a
2: like
1: pet
2: an animal
1: person.
2: Lover.
1: Yeah.
2: Yeah.
1: All right. Okay, we're going to do the ladies coming up next. It's Joey and Lauren.

0: Joey and Lauren, let's get to makeup or breakup. And Caleb has something to admit about his ex on this date.
1: Is this a red flag? Well, Trish says it is, and it's next on Joey and Lauren.
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1: It's Joey and Lauren. Make up or break up. You know the drill. We got Caleb with us today who went out with Trish and feels like, you know what, I'm a little frustrated because I was in a long-term relationship. I'm finally putting myself out there and then I'm on make up or break up. What the heck is going on? So, Caleb, welcome to the show, man. How are we?
2: Hey, I'm okay. Thanks, guys. Thanks for having me.
1: Absolutely.
3: Yeah, for sure. Give us a little rundown on your time with Trish and where things stand now.
2: Well, I mean, I thought it was going great when I met her. I mean, I hadn't really been dating in a while. I had kind of a long-term relationship that ended, and I wasn't really putting myself up there. And then I met Trish, and it was like, I don't know, like fireworks. I mean, okay. It was like, wow. Just awesome. We hit it off so well. I thought she really liked me. Just great conversation. She's gorgeous. I don't know. We went on two dates so far. So obviously the first one went well. And kind of talking about stuff we do, you know, in the future. And then she's not actually, like, ghosting me, but she definitely seems like she's pulling away. Like, she's, like, okay, not responding to my text right away or, like, kind of suggesting we do stuff, and she's just saying like, oh, I can't that day, without sort of any explanation or like trying to make another plan. Just she's just kind of like blown me off a couple of times, mm-hmm. and it's not really responding. Like, she seems like, I don't know, I'm just trying to figure out if I did something wrong here, because it seemed like it was going great.
1: Okay. All right. Well, we can help you out with that. So let's play a song, let's come back, and let's call Trish. Okay.
2: Okay, great.
1: Yeah, Caleb with us. Trish is coming up next with Make Up or Break Up. It's Joey and Lauren.

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1: It's Joey and Lauren, and it is make up or break up. So Caleb went out with Trish. He was in a relationship, getting out of it. It's like, I'm going out. Now I'm getting ghosted.
2: I'm back out there. Yeah, and Trish, he's like, things have been kind of magic. They've been really connecting well. And he's like, I have no idea, because the last time I saw her, things were awesome. But she has been dodging his texts, dodging invites to go out again. And he's like, something is definitely off.
1: So there's clearly two sides to everything that we do on this show. And we've got Caleb's side of it. Let's talk to Trish.
3: Hello?
1: Hello, is this Trish?
3: Yes, it is.
1: Trish, this is Joey and Lauren in the morning radio show. How are you?
3: Oh, fine. What's this about?
1: Well, we wanted to talk to you about a guy named Caleb that you went on a first date with, we understand.
3: Yeah,
1: okay, well.
2: Hey, Trish, it's Lauren.
3: Hey.
2: Caleb, he told us you guys have gone on a couple of dates, actually, if that's accurate. He said that things have been really awesome between you two, but lately he gets the feeling that you are kind of dodging him. You've gone a little cold is the word I would use based on his description. And so he's just asking us to help him figure out if everything's okay and if you're still interested in him.
3: I mean, I would not say everything's okay.
1: Okay.
3: We were, yeah. So the last time we went out, we were just talking about all different things and stuff. And it came up in the conversation that I had my friend's location on my phone, my best friend from like childhood.
1: Okay.
3: And he tells me that he still has his ex's location on his phone, and she also has his. And isn't that weird?
1: That is, yeah, that's not, I would not put that in the normal category for sure. He just volunteers this information. I mean, I know you were talking about having locations, but his ex's location?
3: Yeah, I just think that is the weirdest thing. Like,
1: that seems weird to me. I don't
2: know. So when this happens and he says this, do you just kind of hold back and take it all in? Or do you reverb with something? Are you asking him why? Are you saying that's weird? Or did you just keep that to yourself?
3: No, I was like, wait, what? Like, I thought I heard him wrong.
1: Yeah, you're like, what's going on? Okay.
2: Yeah.
1: Yeah, well, listen.
2: I sure would not want my ex to have my location.
1: No, I've got your location. You've got mine. I think I still have my parents, but that's an accident. I feel bad if they're hearing this right now. Mom and Dad, I know where you are. You're at home a lot. But Caleb is actually with us on the other line.
2: You would know that if you had his location.
1: Yeah, if you had his location, you know. Caleb, please tell me.
3: Ex knows.
1: Yeah, right. this is up there, man. What's going on?
4: Hey, I mean, that's great. I mean, I thought I explained this, but yeah, I have my ex's location because we still share our dog. So, you know, we switch weeks, like bring him back and forth, or, you know, I'll watch him if she can't, or vice versa. So, I mean, yeah, we have each other's locations. So we can kind of keep tabs on each other and, like, see where our dog is. Like, that's really the only reason.
3: That doesn't even make sense.
4: Well, what do you mean? I mean, yeah, it makes sense. I mean, I need to know where my dog is. So I need to know where she is.
1: Yeah, but what if she's at work or on
2: I've never heard of that with a
1: to
2: dog.
1: To me, why don't you put... Like,
2: yeah, put an air tag.
1: Put an air tag on the dog's collar. then you truly have the dog's location, not your ex's location.
2: Some people though are so open with location sharing, like it just doesn't even matter. Like,
1: I mean, I got nothing to hide.
2: I have friends of mine who have like this is weird. They have like coworkers' locations or like their boss.
1: That is psychotic.
2: I know a lot of people that coworkers. I kind of empathize a little bit with Caleb because I know people in my circle that are very open with sharing their location, and it's not a big deal. So I think you're either like on one side where you think it's super, super weird, or the other side where you're just loosey-goosey. Maybe that's how you feel, Caleb? Or, I mean, I know it's about your dog.
4: Yeah, it totally is. I just want to know where she's at with the dog. I'm not, like, stalking her.
1: I totally am fine with wanting to know where your dog is at all times. I think that's great. I will say there are air tags you can do with collars now. You guys should look into that. And then if there's pushback, then it's more about the ex than the dog. But
2: I would be fine having my ex's location because I'm nosy, but I would not want him having my location.
1: Yeah. Trish, what are your thoughts on the explanation, hey, it's about the dog?
3: I still think it just is so weird. Like, I mean, it's a dog. And I even think it's strange that they're sharing custody week by week.
1: Yeah, that's another thing.
3: Dog.
1: Yeah.
4: Well, I mean, that's not going to change, so I don't know.
2: Wow. Okay, well, there you go.
1: All right, well, you know what? I'll give you my air tag, Caleb, so you can see where I'm at all the time. Why not? It's Joey and Lauren.

0: All right, favorite time of the day, Lauren. Let's get that cheese. What do you got?
1: Did you hear about the joke about pizza?
0: No, I didn't.
1: Yeah, it's really cheesy. Never mind.
0: There you go. I would like to hear just a little slice of it, though.
1: That's good. That's good.
0: It's a crusty old joke. All right. Get it off your chest. Your confessions, your admissions, your complaints, your rants are all next on Joey and Lauren.
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0: your chance to complain, to rant, to admit, to confess. Our AI assistant handles the dirty work. You can stay anonymous. What do we got?
1: My grandma pays me to pick up her prescriptions and get her groceries. She's been overpaying me by mistake for 3 months, but I haven't said anything.
0: Yeah, it's a gift to the younger generation.
2: Keeping it. No! Poor granny probably doesn't even realize she added an extra zero on the check, or she added another 20 in the cash that she handed you. That makes me feel sad.
0: I thought that was going a different direction. I thought it was going to be grandma has me pick up prescriptions and grocery, and I just add stuff I need.
2: You know what I mean? Based on this text, they're probably doing that too.
0: Okay, let me ask you. You're helping your grandma out. You do the prescriptions, you do the grocery, although grandma needs to know it's all mine now. You can do it online. But I like the family connection. Is it bad if you add a sweet treat for yourself? Like a little cheesecake.
2: On her card?
0: A little cupcake or something.
2: On her ice cream.
0: Yeah, yeah. Like a little pint of ice cream. Ben and Jerry's.
2: Maybe once in a while, I think that's fine. Like, I don't think grandma's going to care. In fact, she'd probably want you. If it's my grandma, she'd probably want you to do a little something like that. But if it's every time you're throwing in your own necessities, that's wrong.
0: Yeah, if you do body wash or shampoo, that feels a little different than, I got myself a little Rice Krispie treat.
2: Yeah, I think you're stealing from your grandma. You should probably give her money back. I don't know.
0: My grandma would check the receipt and she'd be like, where's this Rice Krispie treat?
2: Okay, here's another one.
1: The neighbor kid keeps hopping into our yard to get his ball. So I started turning on the sprinklers to deter him.
0: Oh, gosh.
2: Oh, my God.
0: I thought it was just going to be like, I don't know how to handle it, but you go sprinklers?
2: So wait a minute.
0: In an instant, you go run and turn them on? That's...
2: So the kid, I got to say, you need to have a conversation with the kid's parents about him coming into your yard without asking. And you also need to go dig deep in the memory bank. Did you say at one point...
0: Just go get the ball.
2: Anytime, go get it. Because we had a neighbor once, our kids had thrown a ball over by accident, and we knocked on the door, and she looked at me and she was like, oh my gosh, just go, next time, just go through the gate. They're always welcome to come get it.
0: I'm never going through a neighbor's gate,
2: But I'm
0: ever.
2: Saying is, if you said that, you have to remember you said that and stop spraying off the kid.
0: Would you rather always have a ball in your backyard that you're constantly throwing out, or you get a knock at the door, or you get a text from the mom, or would you rather have a kid that just, like, it's no different to you. You're sitting in your living room. You see a kid, he just hops over. Oh, it's scary, whatever.
2: Like, it depends on how close you are with them. If you're really close to your neighbor, I think it's fine. Yeah, come get it. Like, if this was friends of ours lived next door.
0: I'll be honest. A knock at the door and a whole, hey, we did it again. A part of me is like, I'd rather just see your ninja skills and hop over the fence.
2: I'd rather a text than a knock at the door. So send a text, hey, I'm so sorry. Billy's ball went over. When you have time, will you throw it back over?
0: Sorry. Throw it back over. I didn't see a ball. It's in the highway. I threw it on the street.
2: Okay, here's another one.
1: I knowingly brought my sick kid to a party because I have FOMO, and now the other kids have hand, foot, and mouth disease.
0: That ain't no common cold, sister. Hand, foot, and mouth, which our kids have had. Not fun.
2: Oh, it's
0: not
2: so bad,
0: fun.
2: You guys. It's awful. If your kids never got it, bless you. It was bad.
0: It does suck. It does. I will say, it does suck if you've got a birthday party that you've looked forward to and your kids have looked forward to.
2: I
0: and
2: know
0: you just,
2: a lot of parents that'll justify,
0: everyone's going to get sick.
2: Yeah, little Charlie has a little runny nose. Kids always have some sort of something. It's not that big of a deal. If you knew your child had hand, foot, and mouth, that's a big difference than if they just had a little runny nose.
0: Here's the rule. If your kid has to stick their tongue out while they're coughing, they got to stay home. If your kid does that with the tongue out like Michael Jordan, stay home. Everything else, fair game.
2: Oh my gosh.
0: Like, if it's a deep, like, and you sound like a junkyard dog, you got to keep your kid at home.
2: I would feel terrible if I didn't know my kid had hand, foot, mouth, and then it turned out they did, and then the other kids. I mean, it's just part of having kids. Kids spread germs like crazy. I mean, kids are going to get sick from school. Kids are going to get sick from all sorts of things. But man, I would feel so guilty.
0: And that's also something that's so obvious.
2: Yeah. Oh, for sure. Here's another one.
1: I am dating my sister's ex-husband, and she has no idea.
2: Ex-husband. How are you going to explain that to your sister if the relationship develops? Because you know that that's going to ruin your relationship, right?
0: This
2: isn't like a former ex from high school. This is...
0: You got a lot of sisters texting each other right now, being like, hey, I just heard this on the radio.
2: There's no one else you could have found.
0: Yeah, you got to find... Well, yeah, but you get to know them through family barbecues and stuff, right?
2: Well, if I'm the sister, who was married to the guy, and I find out, my brain's going places because now I'm like,
0: yeah,
2: were you guys starting a flame while I was still married to him? Like, that's where your mind goes. Ooh.
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17: I'm KXY meteorologist Matt Gray. Cloudier skies, gusty winds this afternoon, but our temperatures won't be all that different. We'll end up in the upper 70s, right around 80 degrees for your highs. Temperatures drop into the 40s tonight with a high of only 70 on Friday. Highs only in the 60s over the weekend with plenty of rain in the forecast.
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0: 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The show starts now.
1: I just saw this headline. There's going to be a new top 100 richest woman in the world. The founder or co-founder of Lululemon is getting divorced, worth $6.1 billion. There is no prenup in place because I think they maybe were together a long time. So that's $3 billion in a divorce. Boy, the single guys in the neighborhood are going to be like, hey, Jennifer. Oh, my gosh. Wow. It's been forever since I've seen you.
2: I mean, you never want to see a marriage end, but to be gifted billions on your divorce?
1: Hopefully
2: she'll be all right.
1: Asking this question is a terrible question to ask, but we're going to do it. If you were guaranteed $3 billion, would you get divorced?
2: Would we still be like in a relationship raising our kids together?
1: I'm going to say we hate each other. How about this? We can, but we got to live separately. But one of us can be over at the house until bedtime.
2: I don't think I want to do that.
1: $3 billion?
2: Okay. So much money.
1: All right, I'm just saying.
2: I came from divorce. It's not fun for the kid. Not fun.
1: Not $3 billion involved in your parents' divorce, I don't think.
2: Not even close.
1: Not even $3, probably. All right, we're going to play karaoke next on 92.9 ZZU.

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1: It's Joey and Lauren. Let's play karaoke. Get ready to sing. Here we go. Lauren on the hot seat today. So Lauren is going to be competing against Nicole today. Nicole, what's going on?
2: Driving to work currently.
1: All right. Perfect. And there's no better way to spend your commute to work than by singing. Am I right?
3: Obviously.
1: I just feel like that's a great
3: especially
1: idea.
3: In your car. Most people sing in their cars anyways. It's just easy.
1: Exactly.
3: And you win something for it. So.
1: It's making singing in your car worth it. Okay. So, Nicole, here's how the game works. I've got two songs for each of you. Part of the song will play. It'll stop. You got to finish singing the rest. All right.
2: Okay.
1: Okay, Nicole, big question. Do you want to start or do you want Lauren to start?
2: I will start.
1: All right, here we go. Nicole, your first song is Late Night Talkin' by Harry Styles.
4: Wish I was around. I just want to make you happier, baby. We've been doing
2: all this late night talking about the morning.
1: Yeah!
3: Woo!
4: Late night,
3: so good.
4: Talking about anything you wanted till the morning. Now you're in my life.
1: Okay, oh, sorry. Oops.
3: Whoa.
1: I pressed the wrong button.
3: She definitely gets a check mark for that one.
1: I pressed the wrong button. Nicole gets the point. Lauren, your first song, a little Weekend and Ariana, Die for You.
5: Because you're perfect, and I know
3: that
5: you're
3: worth it. Oh, shoot.
5: I can't walk away.
3: Oh,

0: Very good.
1: So you have perfectly, you're beating Lauren, but let's see if you can get a clean sweep over her. Lauren, your second song is I Got a Feeling by Black Eyed Peas.
2: Let's live it up and do it. Do it. And do it. And do it. And do it. And do it. Let's do it. Let's do it. Let's do it. Do it. Do it. Do it.
0: Here we come. Wait. Here we go. Here we come. We gotta rock, rock, rock, rock. Oh my gosh. Oh my gosh.
1: Start over.
0: Wait. Could play it again. Play it again. Play it again.
1: Nicole, this doesn't count. She's cheating. She's cheating.
0: Let's do it. Let's do it. Let's do it. Do it. Do it. Do it. Here we go. Here we go. We gotta rock, rock, rock, rock, rock. Here we come. We're not gonna stop. I can't even listen.
2: Here we go. We gotta rock, rock, rock, rock, rock. Easy come.
0: Easy
2: go. Now we don't stop, stop, stop, stop, stop.
0: Dang, it's amazing when you I'm listening to that song in other words.
1: You did it great, but you asked for a second chance.
0: We don't
1: do that.
0: I knew I was losing anyway. I needed to try again. Okay?
1: Well, Nicole, you get the clean sweep. We're going to hook you up, all right?
3: Awesome. Thank you.
1: Absolutely. It's Joey and Lauren.

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1: It's Joey and Lauren. All right, pressure's on, Lauren. We did the green flags in men. By the way, the top three was gym was number three. Two was a musical instrument. And one was they have a good relationship with their parents. So get a guitar and get some dumbbells, okay? Yeah. Fellas, in fact, bring your guitar to the gym and do bench press, and in between sets, play a little ditty, and apparently there the ladies go. Will love you.
2: This will be fun, though. I'm actually going to read to you. Somebody compiled a list of green flags for women.
1: Okay.
2: And I want you to agree, as the man in the relationship, if these are green flags, if you're dating. Okay?
1: Do this thing.
2: She orders her own food instead of saying she doesn't want any and picking at yours.
1: Yes, you like beautiful. That one? In fact, to expand on that, you did something the other day that made me so happy. I was at an event. You were at home. And I call. And you know, you always do the thing where you're like, hey, I'm heading home. Do you need anything? And you literally go, no, but I ordered pizza. It should be here soon. And I was like, wait. You ordered, like, it's done. You're like, yep, ordered it. And you didn't tell. You didn't ask. You didn't. I didn't get a barrage of texts of, hey, do you want pizza? Hey, where do you want pizza from? Hey, what should I get? So I come home. Pizza, cheesy bread, wings, already ordered. I'm telling you, women that can take control in some of those areas every once in a while and just be like, I know what I want to eat. I know what I want to order. Love it.
2: I love that. Okay, she gets along with your friends' wives or girlfriends.
1: Oh,
2: green flag?
1: Yes, amen.
2: Okay.
1: I actually think that's a big one because okay. There's nothing worse than like, oh, I don't like Derek's wife.
2: We don't get along. And then you can never hang out with Derek.
1: And then you're like, and then what happens is you make the mistake of telling Derek, be like, my wife doesn't like your wife. And that's a problem.
2: More green flags in women. She can parallel park.
1: Something I can't do. So actually, I'm going to say no because I don't want to have that held over my head.
2: That's hilarious. She doesn't expect you to take a bunch of pictures before one is acceptable.
1: Well, I'm getting turned on. Yeah. Absolutely. Are you kidding me? Like, just to be able to go out and you don't have to have multiple pictures?
2: Yeah,
1: yes.
2: There you go.
1: Like, I understand taking a picture to, you know, remember the moment. But this 2, 3, 4 selfie idea is just drives me nuts.
2: Okay, here's another one. Green flags in women. When she says, I don't care where we eat and actually doesn't care. See, I think it'd be better if it was, instead of saying, I don't care where we eat, she's giving what she wants.
1: I've even tried the trick, but apparently you've seen it where you say like, hey, surprise, I'm taking you to lunch. Where do you think I'm taking you? And whatever the place you say is where you go.
2: Yeah.
1: So you act like, oh, you guessed right.
2: Yeah, when, but now reality, I know. So that, that doesn't actually work. Okay, next one is she can get ready quickly when necessary.
1: What number is that one?
2: That is number 3.
1: I would put that maybe at 1. It's certainly 3. It probably should be 2 or 1.
2: I have to say, I get ready very fast.
1: There is something about it.
2: If I don't have to like wash my hair, it's just like a normal day and it's not like a full-blown.
1: But just like women that are confident that like, oh, I don't need a whole setup to go out. I'm like, sure. I'm good the way I am.
2: Sure. Next one is she has a snack in her purse at all times.
1: That means nothing to me.
2: She always has a snack.
1: Yeah, I don't know about that one. I'm going to go no on that.
2: Okay, number 1, green flag in women. I was very surprised by this. I didn't know it was that important to guys, but if her mom likes you,
1: oh yeah, I don't know. I think what's more important is whoever you're dating, that they like you more than whatever their parents think of you. Like I'm telling you, I am running for the hills if I am dating someone and they're like, oh, my parents, they're not huge fans of you, and if you are spending day in and day out trying to get the approval of the parents when your partner likes you a ton, but they're still like, oh, you got to win them over. You know, like if I get a pep talk, like I'm going into the Super Bowl before a dinner at your parents' house, I'm out. If they're like, okay, when you see my dad, firm handshake, eye contact, never sit in his recliner. If you sit in his recliner, he'll never talk to you again. And then when it comes to my mom, she's good. You know what I mean? Like, I don't need that in my life.
2: Tell us how you really feel.
1: Yeah,
2: okay, there
1: that.
2: We go.
1: It's Joey and Lauren.

0: phone jinx, an upset mom after I accused their daughter of being a candy dealer at school. We've all heard of them.
1: Yay.
0: And the phone jinx is next on Joey and Lauren.
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0: Hold the phone. It's time for Joey's Phone Janks. 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
1: It's Joey and Lauren. It's time for the Phone Janks. And we are prank calling Jen today. She was set up by her husband, Seth. As a parent, you hate getting a call from your kid's school.
2: Yeah. Like, is my kid sick? Are they in trouble?
1: Detention? Suspension?
2: Yeah, did they skip? Did they ditch? What's going on?
1: Well, I call Jen and say, hey, your daughter, we found out some information about her at the high school. She's a dealer. But it's not what you think. But by the way, Jen goes nuclear on me. We've checked in with her. She's good to go. She thinks it was funny. But there's a moment where you're like, Joey, you're going to give this woman a heart attack.
2: Oh, no.
1: And it's the phone chinks.
3: Hello?
1: Hello, is this Jen?
3: Yes, it is. Who's calling, please?
1: Jen, this is David over with in high school. How are you? Just want to give you a quick call.
3: Hi.
1: Hey.
3: Hi. I'm fine. Everything okay?
1: Or? Yeah, well, I just wanted to give you a call, talk a few minutes about your daughter, Cadence,
3: okay. If
1: that's okay. So I work in the guidance counseling sector here of the high school, and we've been kind of studying some different student behavior, and we have found out that Cadence is dealing here at the school in the hallway.
3: I'm sorry, what?
1: She's dealing. She's a dealer.
3: Dealing drugs?
1: She's dealing.
3: My Cadence?
1: Hold on. Yeah, she's dealing candy. So.
3: What is that? Is that a slang for?
1: No, sorry. She's dealing like candy bars, like Twix and Snickers and stuff. So I just wanted to give
3: chocolate?
1: You a call. From what we understand is she is actually somewhere. She's buying candy bars from a store, getting them from your house.
3: Okay.
1: And she's been selling them out of her locker. So naturally...
3: Okay, is that against your guys' rules? Or I don't really have an issue with that?
1: Oh.
3: She's selling like a Twix bar or some Kit Kat, something like that?
1: Yeah, so she's dealing. I don't think you understand. Your daughter's
3: know,
1: a
3: sir,
1: dealer.
3: Sir, I don't know if I'd use the word dealing. I think she's just like selling a couple candies. At least
1: so,
3: is what a kid not
1: okay.
3: supposed to be up to.
1: Well, let me just... If you don't mind, Jen, I'm kind of the expert here. This is a gateway to eventually she's going to be selling who knows what out of that locker. It starts with a Twix and it ends with jail. That's
3: Excuse
1: how
3: me.
1: This starts.
3: Daniel, I know my daughter, and I personally do not have an issue. That's the least of what's going on in that school. I actually think it's a sign she's on her way to being an entrepreneur.
1: Do you realize?
3: And, you know, she,
1: so you're just going
3: to
1: allow
3: I don't have any issue with it. You know, she wants to... You know, so catch her friends.
1: Well, I gotta tell you, I can't wait. I cannot wait for, you know, when I'm sitting in my house after a long day's work and I turn on America's Most Wanted and there's your daughter, Cadence, just sitting there. Because that's how this
3: is
1: starting.
3: America's Most Wanted?
1: Yeah.
3: You're in the guidance department?
1: Yeah, I guide people back on the path. And I gotta tell you, Cadence's path is selling candy.
3: You're guiding on the path of crazy. I don't know what you're talking about. I'm perfectly fine. I have no issue with it. As a matter of fact, I think it's a sign that she's like, you know, on her way to being a small business owner.
1: You know,
3: not
1: what,
3: America's Most Wanted.
1: Can you imagine if
3: and
1: we called
3: I,
1: all of
3: I
1: our...
3: really disagree with that. There's a lot of trouble in that school.
1: Yeah.
3: I don't know if you understand what some of the kids there are doing, but you should be concerning yourself with children in that school.
1: Okay, well maybe
3: they're up to real trouble.
1: Maybe can,
3: and not just selling a couple candy bars.
1: Can you?
3: Cadence loves candy.
1: I'm aware she loves candy. She loves dealing and making a quick buck, it sounds like. Can I talk to your husband, Seth?
3: Excuse me?
1: Your husband, Seth.
3: My husband doesn't have any problem with this either. You do not need to speak with him.
1: Yeah,
3: and
1: no,
3: I'm
1: hold
3: sure
1: on.
3: Of that.
1: Well,
3: he has no issues
1: no,
3: with it.
1: I
3: resent you actually asking to speak with my husband.
1: I actually already talked.
3: I really do not like the language that you are using to describe my daughter.
1: Well,
3: you're acting as if she's a criminal, using terms like America's Most Wanted.
1: Where my daughter's
3: going to wind up is not appropriate.
1: Well, you're...
3: As a matter of fact, I'm going to be possibly contacting the superintendent about your call today, sir.
1: I need to talk...
3: Wildly inappropriate.
1: Hold on. I need to talk to your husband, Seth, because he talked to me earlier because this is Joey from Joey and Lauren in the Morning, and this is the Phone Janks. And that's not real, and your daughter's
3: what?
1: Not selling
3: what?
1: Any candy. It's
3: what?
1: It's a joke. It's a prank call.
3: What?
1: It's a joke.
3: Oh, no. Wait, what?
1: This is Joey from
3: Are
1: Joey
3: you
1: and Lauren.
3: Me?
1: This is Joey from
3: oh
1: Joey and
3: God.
1: Lauren in the Morning. Yeah, you're good to go. Don't
3: Joey?
1: Worry. Yes.
3: I was about to come down to that school and kill you when I thought you were some Dana. I was like, who's this crazy person in the superintendent's I mean, I didn't even know what was going on.
4: Yeah,
3: I was about
4: worry.
3: To march down to that school right now.
4: Don't be mad at me. Be mad at your husband.
3: Oh, my goodness. Oh, my gosh. I have to process this for a quick second because I really,
4: yes.
3: really...
4: Stealing candy. Oh, selling it out of the locker.
3: America's most wanted. Uh-huh. That's the one that put me over the edge.
4: I yeah, like, I think so.
3: How could a guy then come there just die by dollar?
4: It's America's most wanted. Well...
3: I'm just glad she's okay.
4: Yeah, she's great. It's Joe.

0: 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You're waking up with Joey and Lauren.
1: It's Joey and Lauren. It's Throwback Thursday. We're throwing it back to the birthday party traditions that need to make a comeback. We're talking the kids' birthday parties, because let's be honest, if you have kids in today's day and age, birthday parties are not what they used to be. Now it's the catered cake, and it's the bounce house, and it's like the fancy invitations, and it's the themes. You know what my theme was at a birthday party? Birthday. It's kid's birthday. It was not one wild safari, you know. Right? We've done even themes. We've done crazy. What, one wild ride? What was our one-year-old?
2: Well, our oldest, it was one wild year, and it was zoo animal themed.
1: Yeah, and it's just like all these things.
2: When he turned one. But I've also seen cute ones like Mr. Wonderful.
1: Yeah.
2: I've seen our second son. His was one happy dude, and everything was like kind of groovy themed. It was so cute, though.
1: What's the tradition you want back? There's two that I want back.
2: So the one that I thought of, people may still do this. It's not as common anymore, but just a straight up, Mama made a sheet cake, and
1: that's
2: you poked a few candles in it,
1: that's
2: and
1: was
2: it was done. And do you remember the little, I don't even know what they were, but the little letters that you could put on a cake, and they were like hard as a brick, but you could eat them?
1: Yeah, they were like, they were that hard candy letter,
2: It was like a giant sprinkle, basically, and so you could spell out the person's name, happy birthday, Kylie, or whatever, and then you would... They would get to choose what slice they want as the birthday kid.
1: The homemade sheet cake.
2: Yes,
1: amen, sister. That's what I want.
2: I grew up with a yellow box cake and chocolate frosting.
1: And you served
2: that
1: it out of the pan it was baked in.
2: Yes.
1: You didn't put it on a big circle cylinder that you could spin around. You
2: it
1: served
2: wasn't
1: the
2: on
1: birthday
2: cake. Presenting.
1: No.
2: Yeah, I got
1: and you.
2: And you
1: know where you put the birthday cake? On the oven, on the stove. You put it on the stove, and everyone walked through and grabbed a slice. It didn't, like... I'm with you. So I had two. One was mom's homemade cake, because I feel like now we're doing catered cakes. And even the homemade cakes, we're doing them all themed. It's like, no, it was yellow cake or chocolate cake. It was white frosting or chocolate frosting. And it was a couple of candles. Like, what I would do to get that cake again.
2: Yeah, but I am a sucker, though, because my friend, she makes beautiful cakes, and she decorates them, and they're gorgeous. She does themes, and I got one from her for our son's last birthday, and it was amazing.
1: I'm with you. There's a business out there to do it. Trust me, they will be fine. They will make, there's, no one's changing this. I'm just saying, I wish we could bring it back. The second one, also food-related. I haven't seen one of these in years. The punch bowl. Where...
2: Did the punch bowl go? Thanks.
1: With Kool-Aid in it. Are you kidding
2: me? Just put it
1: when
2: in a pitcher. The bowl is weird. It's just open for everyone to breathe
1: room temperature cherry Kool-Aid out of a punch bowl with about 7 floating ice cubes. Oh my goodness. What I would do to go back to that. When you were a kid and you saw the giant punch bowl in the back table, the little folding table, and you were like, wait a second. I can just get my little plastic cup here, and I can fill that up 17 times. Oh yeah, and you can use the ladle, but no, you scoop it up.
2: It's open though to breathe on, and ugh, I don't like that. I put it in a pitcher. Do you remember though? This may be the reason why a lot of people are in therapy. Remember birthday spankings?
1: Yeah,
2: remember getting birthday spankings?
1: Yeah, that was always kind of like you get spanked on your birthday,
2: and then
1: birthday
2: one for
1: spankings,
2: good measure.
1: Yep.
2: You get 8 spanks and one for the next year or something.
1: Let's go rapid fire. Pin the tail on the donkey. Yay or nay?
2: Nay.
1: I'm going nay.
2: Actually, y'all. Sorry. Okay, go ahead.
1: Pinata.
2: I love a pinata, but they can be chaotic very quickly. Some kid always cries because they didn't get candy off the ground because some other kid pushed them out of the way and got all the candy.
1: Kind of with you.
2: Or it's a recipe for a disaster. It could go well, but it doesn't.
1: And then you got to wait for the birthday kid to knock it down, and they're like, the weakest one. You're like, you know, if we just get Buster over here, he'll take the head off in a second.
2: Exactly.
1: But we got to wait for you. Musical chairs.
2: I love musical chairs.
1: Injuries
2: could happen.
1: Yeah.
2: There's always one guy that takes it too seriously.
1: Yeah, one guy that throws the chair across the room and goes, ha, ha, ha, ha.
2: But I do love musical chairs.
1: Duck, duck, goose.
2: I love duck, duck, goose.
1: Our kids were hanging out with some of the friends, and one of them was like, you want to play duck, duck, goose? And I was like, you know what? Good on you, kid.
2: That's
1: Shout
2: fun.
1: Out to the duck, duck, goose.
2: I love that.
1: Though, don't be the person that goes, all right, my turn. Goose!
2: I have a summer birthday. My birthday's not changed. But growing up, you know, my birthday's always been in the summer. I remember we would bust out the slip and slide.
1: Yeah.
2: That was always a big deal at birthdays. If you had a slip and slide, that was a cool birthday.
1: You ever did homemade? With the blue tarp?
2: Yes.
1: That blue, itchy tarp with the little metal holes on it?
2: Yep.
1: Dangerous. And that is Throwback Thursday. It's Joey and Lauren.

0: All right, our Wednesday tradition. We answer your Would You Rather questions.
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0: The Inland Northwest's new home for Joey and Lauren in the morning. 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
1: It's Joey and Lauren, and I think I'm going to officially mark today as the day I will stop asking this after I get someone's phone number. I'm done. And maybe y'all are saying that I'm an idiot for waiting this long in 2026, but I think it's safe to assume that every number that someone gives me is a cell phone number that I can text. But I ask for it all the time.
2: I do the same thing.
1: And I'm done. I just realized, so I got a guy's number, and I literally go, is this a cell I can text? And he goes, yeah. And he just said it like that. Like, not, I'm not blowing it out of proportion. He gave me his number. I said, cool, is this a cell I can text? And he goes, yeah. So let me mark today, in this day and age of 2026, I am going to assume, unless it is a business, any number is a cell number that I can, in fact, text.
2: Well, you're so right, because I think we're so used to thinking, okay, is it a landline? Which is so funny. When's the last time you even used a landline? Or two, sometimes I get in my brain about, can you receive text? Because sometimes,
1: like,
2: back in the day...
1: What world do we live in?
2: Well, back in the day, it's like, no, I don't have the texting plan, or I didn't pay for the texting, or I only have so many texts this month. But I do the same thing. When I get information, if I'm ever on the line getting information from somebody who won something and I need to text them their tickets or... whatever. Sure. I'll always say, and what's the best cell phone number to text?
1: Yeah, like, do we need to stop saying cell phone?
2: but
1: it happens on, like, forms. Have you seen where you get these forms and it'll say, like, home or cell? Who in the right... And by the way, I don't know what to put down there, because my home phone is my cell phone. So from now on, every form that I fill out, just put phone number and just assume that you can text me.
2: They'll break it down. There's three lines. It'll say home, sell, and work. And I'm like, do I write the same
1: it's
2: number
1: all the same.
2: In all three
1: I don't know.
2: Categories?
1: But I'm telling you, I will never, ever, ever again ask for someone's cell number. I will just say, what's your number? And I will never, over my dead body, ever say, can I text this number? I'm just going to assume
2: no,
1: I
2: next
1: can.
2: Time you should say, and what's your landline?
1: Yeah, like, that's like, we're done with that, right? We can just assume. If I have a number, I can text that number?
2: I think so. I mean, I know there's an ongoing trend right now where people are kind of taking a step back in time, where they're getting dumb phones, like flip phones and stuff, instead of the smartphones. I think that's few and far between, but you may run into somebody who's like, I don't text.
1: No, I'm marking it officially. I'm done with it, okay?
2: That's good.
1: Because the guy looked at me and goes, yeah, you can text me on it. Can I send you a text message, please, sir?
2: You never know.
1: It's Joey and Lauren.
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2: I'm KXY meteorologist Mac Gray. Cloudier skies, gusty winds this afternoon, but our temperatures won't be all that different. We'll end up in the upper 70s, right around 80 degrees for your highs. Temperatures drop into the 40s tonight with a high of only 70 on Friday. Highs only in the 60s over the weekend with plenty of rain in the forecast.
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4: I will tell you, one of the worst feelings in the world is when you Venmo the wrong person. Or you're kind of Venmoing a random person and you're just hoping it's the right thing.
5: Why are you Venmoing random people?
4: Well, because I'm doing this little, like, the football pick'em thing. And
5: it's
4: my friend's cousin that runs the whole thing.
5: Mm-hmm.
4: And he just had his email. So I send the Venmo to this email.
5: Mm-hmm.
4: And it sends. I screenshot the person's name. I send it to my friend. I said, is this your cousin? He responds, I've never seen that guy in my life. He lets it wait for like 20 minutes. He goes, just kidding. That's my cousin.
5: Oh, my gosh.
4: I'm responding. I'm like, wait, what? He goes, I've never seen that guy in my life. I'm like, dude, I'm freaking out. I'm like, because who's going to give the money back? You would hope a good person. He goes, by the way, that's my cousin. So, hey, there's a lot of people doing those little pick'em things for football. You're probably Venmoing people you don't know. So,
5: it's a good point.
4: Crisis averted. All right, trending stories are next.
5: Would you let your five-year-old do this alone? A mother getting a lot of scrutiny because of this. Tell you what, I think it's, for me, it's too young. And it's next right here on 92.9 ZZU.

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1: It's Joey and Lauren. Let's get your trending stories. Lauren, what's going on?
2: A parenting debate happening right now online about childhood independence after a woman is facing criminal charges after letting her 5-year-old son go for a walk by himself.
1: Oh.
2: Thoughts on this, because now she is facing like abuse charges and things like that for letting her child go on a walk alone.
1: 5 years old, I don't know. I mean, I think there's a line between you're so protective, oh my gosh, don't be in the front yard, you know, and also like, yeah, you would hate for something to happen. I mean, I wouldn't let my 5-year-old go on a walk by himself, but also I made a joke the other day where I was like, hey, I'm gonna head out early, mom will be home soon. You can just hang out home alone for a little bit. And he literally goes, home alone, me? And I was like, I'm just kidding, buddy.
2: So like, he's like, some don't
1: kids,
2: do that.
1: I think some, and again, this is probably a conversation 20 years ago. They're probably not in trouble. 30 years ago, you think you're 30 years ago, you're in trouble for a 5-year-old walking
2: 30
1: by himself?
2: Years ago, I don't think anyone's paying any attention. You're probably not going to face criminal charges. Do I still think it's right or wrong? I do think 5 is too young.
1: Five feels a little young to me.
2: Now, this is coming from someone who was left alone a lot as a kid. I was home alone a lot. My mom was working or, you know, the just schedules and things like that. My stepdad was at work. We didn't have phones. We didn't have anything. But I was home and it was keep the door locked. Don't answer the door for anyone.
1: Yeah.
2: And that's it, right? But I don't think it was ever 5. If I was 5, my brother was 8. Does that make sense?
1: Yeah, okay.
2: So someone
1: else.
2: Was but there. Going for a walk alone at 5 years old, I feel for this mom. Obviously, if the intentions were good and she didn't mean any harm, I do feel bad for that. But 5 is too young. Right? Like, I would never let...
1: Well, if you were driving through the neighborhood, you would absolutely stop and be like, is everything okay here?
2: Yeah, 100%. I'd be concerned.
1: Yeah. I do think kids, albeit, like, with technology, probably could be home alone for a while and be totally fine. Like, our kids would be fine.
2: Mm-hmm.
1: I don't think... Now, they don't want to. They don't want to be left home alone, but they would be fine, I think.
2: And their mom is too much of a smother, so it's never going to happen.
1: I got left home alone one time, and I want you to listen carefully when I say this. My parents left me home alone for a week at 16 years old in the summer.
2: And you didn't get into any trouble at all.
1: That was a mistake.
2: My parents left for the holidays. I couldn't get off of work at my job that I was working. I was 17. My parents left me for a week over the holidays by myself.
1: And I had a driver's license, by the way.
2: Yeah,
1: so driver's license, 16, a week by myself in the summer. Yeah,
2: not
1: mom and dad,
2: a great
1: bad
2: equation.
1: Idea.
2: What to eat when you're sick. If you have a headache... Bananas. They say bananas help a headache. Constipation. Apples. Who knew? if you have a sore throat, honey. I've heard that. Yep, tea with honey is great. A toothache. They say to eat cloves, which makes sense. When I had my tooth pain, my wisdom
1: cloves.
2: Tooth.
1: Cloves?
2: Yeah, when I don't know how you would eat that or if
1: What's
2: you put it
1: clove?
2: In a... It's like the little spice, the little stick-looking spice, cloves.
1: I have no idea what you're talking about.
2: Yes, you do.
1: Right? A clove?
2: You can smell it, like, whatever.
1: I was thinking a clove of garlic.
2: When I had my wisdom tooth pulled and I got dry socket and I got it infected, I went in and they took a look at it and they packed cloves inside my tooth hole.
1: What?
2: Sorry, that sounds terrible, but it helped the pain.
1: Dang, where'd you go to a dentist? The medieval times? One clove for the madame, please.
2: If you have insomnia, eat a kiwi. dehydration, cucumbers. Well, duh, or drink water. Inflammation, pineapple helps with that.
1: I've heard that. I don't know why I've heard that, but I've heard that.
2: Yeah, so the more you know, those are some things that you can eat when you're feeling sick. Do you think you spend too much time on your phone?
1: Yes, but I started a new thing. I do the priority thing. Have you seen that on the iPhone? It's not.
2: I haven't. I probably should.
1: So if you go to your iPhone, you click on Do Not Disturb. It gives you like Do Not Disturb, Sleep, Personal Work. I do Reduce Interruptions, and I do it until I leave this location. So what I'll do is it reduces the notifications I get,
2: okay.
1: And I love that.
2: Well, the reason I ask is a survey was put out, and most people say they spend too much time on their smartphones. Now, that's not a surprise, but over 70% say that they are constantly scrolling. Like, they cannot stop.
1: Yeah.
2: They are addicted. They are constantly scrolling. It's a good reminder. It also says 1 in 4 adults admit to scrolling on their phones when they shouldn't be.
1: Yep.
2: Maybe that's driving. Maybe that, I don't know. It's good reminder.
1: Yeah.
2: Take a breath. Take a beat.
1: Well, isn't it weird how we've changed so much as a society? that if you see like a bunch of people waiting for something, they're just all on their phones. Like it almost looks weird if I'm standing in a line, just standing, or just sitting in a waiting room and just looking around the room. Like,
2: what's a really sad moment for me as a parent is a couple of days ago, our 4-year-old, he pulled out, he had his hand, like his palm just flat, and he goes, "I'm on my phone." And he starts like tapping like his palm of his hand and starts like scrolling and swiping his hand. And I said, "Oh, stop it. You don't want to be on a phone." Like, I'm trying to get him to not. And he goes, "Well, I'm just pretending." And he's like poking his palm of his hand, pretending like he's on a smartphone.
1: Did you see this on Instagram?
2: Gosh, I was like, dang, that was a wake-up call. And those are some of your trending stories.
1: It's Joey and Lauren.

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1: It's Joey and Lauren. I do think it is the best time of the year, football season. And we already predicted the NFL season. We're both going Bills over Rams, which is crazy because we didn't talk about that. But I decided, you know what? Let's put Lauren to the test with what I call football this or that. So, listen, we're just going to go rapid fire here. This is different ways to enjoy football, and you can only pick one in each category. So I'm trying to help you build your ultimate football watching experience. So let's start off with the food first, okay? Here are your options. Lauren, you can only pick one and explain your choice. Football this or that. Wings, burgers, tacos, pizza, or other.
2: Wings.
1: Really?
2: Wings bone and football. In? Bone in, baby. Okay. Flats are preferred, but bone in wings, thank you.
1: I'm going pizza because a football game is typically three and a half hours, and pizza is a food that I can have a slice now, and 2 hours later I can still have a slice and it's not weird. Like, that's a food that can sit
2: still
1: on your counter.
2: I can gnaw on a wing bone in an hour. I can keep eating them.
1: What are you,
2: it's
1: a dog? A junkyard dog? Just gnawing on bones?
2: Wings
1: cold
2: and football.
1: Bones?
2: It's a marriage.
1: All right, so you're going wings, I'll go pizza. Okay, watching football with friends and family, just friends, or just yourself? And meaning like your immediate family.
2: Yeah, yeah. I'm going to go friends and family.
1: About a big old group.
2: Well, our friends and our immediate family, so us and our kids, right? That's okay. Immediate family.
1: Yeah, that's fine.
2: I would say friends and family, specifically our friends who are a fan of the same team we are.
1: That helps. I'm going to go just yourself. Like, if I really wanted to focus on watching football, like, there's times that I've had, like, a cold, and it ends up being an NFL Sunday, and I'm like, you know what? I'll just stay in the bedroom, turn on Red Zone or whatever, and just watch football till my eyes
2: fall
1: out.
2: That's nice, too.
1: So I'll go that one. All right, here we go. The screen, a projector, multiple 55-inch TVs, two of them, so you can watch one game on one game on another, or one Costco-sized 84-inch beautiful OLED screen.
2: Probably that one. Probably
1: more
2: that
1: than
2: big,
1: projector?
2: The biggest screen. Yeah, projector, I've never had projector friends or projector money. Like, I've never had, never been somewhere that has a projector.
1: I'll be honest, I'm not a big projector
2: fan. It's not as clear.
1: Yeah, yeah. I would also agree with you. I don't need the multiple TVs. In fact, sometimes if I'm watching too many games at once, I'm not watching any of them.
2: Yeah,
1: it's almost like I don't even know what's going on. So that brings us to the last two. Multiple games at the same time or one big game?
2: What do you mean? Like watching multiple games at one time?
1: Yeah, you can either watch multiple games, like two games at once, or one game, no matter what it is, if it's good or bad, that's the only game on.
2: I'm gonna go two games. If I could, but then that debunks my TV theory, because I just want the one TV.
1: Well, you can switch back and forth.
2: Yeah, I think maybe I would do that. I'd probably switch back and forth just because I like to see. I get FOMO, and so if there's another game on where it's down to the wire, and it's like the final 2 minutes of the game, and they're marching up the field, like, I would want
1: to
2: see what happens.
1: You would want to switch to that.
2: And so I'd bounce back and forth.
1: It does suck when there's a big game, and then it ends up being, like, a blowout, and you're like, cool, now what do I do for the next 2 hours?
2: Yeah, I'm watching a game that's a stinker, but there's another good game on. I'd like to flip back and forth.
1: Early day game or late night game? You want something early where it's kind of like you wake up and then it's on, or you want, like, a late night game where it's like you're fighting to stay awake, but the kids are asleep, nothing else going on, no other plans?
2: Prime time. Prime time's fun, so I'd say the evening games, like the Monday night football, the Sunday night football.
1: It depends. I'm telling you, sometimes those hit halftime and I'm like, going to bed would be a good idea right now.
2: But that's because you spent all day watching football before that.
1: I love a game early in the morning. I love, like, starting off. Yeah, I understand. Oh, we were going to go to the store. We were going to do this. We were going to do that. I don't care.
2: Can I actually add my... It's actually college football I like watching in the morning. NFL, I like watching the night games. I don't know why. I have no science behind it, but I like waking up to college football.
1: And that's a little football this or that. It's Joey and Lauren.

0: Joey and Lauren. Let's get to makeup or breakup. When you still do this with your ex, we've got problems.
1: Yeah, it might be a little bit of a red flag or maybe a big red flag next on Joey and Lauren.
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1: It's Joey and Lauren. Make up or break up. You know the drill. We got Caleb with us today, who went out with Trish and feels like, you know what, I'm a little frustrated because I was in a long-term relationship. I'm finally putting myself out there, and then I'm on make up or break up. What the heck is going on? So, Caleb, welcome to the show, man. How are we?
2: Hey, I'm okay. Thanks, guys. Thanks for having me.
1: Absolutely.
3: Yeah, for sure. Give us a little rundown on your time with Trish and where things stand now.
2: Well, I mean, I thought it was going great when I met her. I mean, I hadn't really been dating in a while. I had kind of a long-term relationship that ended, and I wasn't really putting myself out there. And then I met Trish, and it was like, I don't know, like fireworks. I mean, okay. It was like, wow. Just awesome. We hit it off so well. I thought she really liked me. Just great conversation. She's gorgeous. I don't know. We went on two dates so far. So obviously the first one went well. And then kind of talking about stuff we do, you know, in the future. And then she's not actually, like, ghosting me, but she definitely seems like she's pulling away. Like, she's, like, not responding to my texts right away or, like, kind of suggesting we do stuff, and she's just saying like, oh, I can't that day, without sort of any explanation or like trying to make another plan. Just she's just kind of like blown me off a couple of times, and it's not really responding. Like, she seems like, I don't know, I'm just trying to figure out if I did something wrong here, because it seemed like it was going great.
1: Okay, all right, well, we can help you out with that. So let's play a song, let's come back, and let's call Trish. Okay, great. Yeah, Caleb with us. Trish is coming up next with Make Up or Break Up. It's Joey and Lauren.

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2: It's Joey and Lauren, and it is Make Up or Break Up. So Caleb went out with Trish. He was in a relationship, getting out of it. It's like, I'm going out. Now I'm getting ghosted.
3: I'm back out there. Yeah, and Trish, he's like, things have been kind of magic. They've been really connecting well. And he's like, I have no idea, because the last time I saw her, things were awesome. But she has been dodging his texts, dodging invites to go out again. And he's like, something is definitely off.
2: So there's clearly two sides to everything that we do on this show. And we've got Caleb's side of it. Let's talk to Trish.
4: Hello?
2: Hello, is this Trish?
4: Yes, it is.
2: Trish, this is Joey and Lauren in the morning radio show. How are you?
4: Oh, fine. What's this about?
2: Well, we wanted to talk to you about a guy named Caleb that you went on a first date with, we understand.
4: Yeah,
2: okay, well.
3: Hey, Trish, it's Lauren.
4: Hey.
3: Yeah, Caleb, he told us you guys have gone on a couple of dates, actually, if that's accurate. He said that things have been really awesome between you two, but lately he gets the feeling that you are kind of dodging him. You've gone a little cold is the word I would use based on his description. And so he's just asking us to help him figure out if everything's okay and if you're still interested in him.
4: I mean, I would not say everything's okay.
2: Okay.
4: So the last time we went out, we were just talking about all different things and stuff. And it came up in the conversation that I had my friend's location on my phone, my best friend from like childhood.
2: Okay.
4: And he tells me that he still has his ex's location on his phone, and she also has his. And isn't that weird?
2: That is, yeah, that's not, I would not put that in the normal category for sure. He just volunteers this information. I mean, I know you were talking about having locations, but his ex's location?
4: Yeah, I just think that is the weirdest thing. Like,
2: that seems weird to me. I don't know.
3: So when this happens and he says this, do you just kind of hold back and take it all in? Or do you reverb with something? Are you asking him why? Are you saying that's weird? Or did you just keep that to yourself?
4: No, I was like, wait, what? Like, I thought I heard him wrong.
2: You're like, so what's weird going on? Okay.
3: Yeah.
2: Yeah, well. Listen,
3: I sure would not want my ex to have my location.
2: No, I've got your location, you've got mine. I think I still have my parents, but that's an accident. I feel bad if they're hearing this right now. Mom and Dad, I know where you are. You're at home a lot. But Caleb is actually with us on the other line.
3: You would know that if you had his location.
2: Yeah, if you had his location, you know. Caleb, please tell me.
4: That's what ex knows.
2: Yeah, yeah, right. this is up there, man. What's going on?
5: Hey, I mean, that's... I mean, I thought I explained this, but yeah, I have my ex's location because we still share our dog. So, you know, we switch weeks, like bring him back and forth, or, you know, I'll watch him if she can't, or vice versa. So, I mean, yeah, we have each other's location so we can kind of keep tabs on each other and, like, see where our dog is. Like, that's really the only reason.
4: That doesn't even make sense.
5: Well, what do you mean? I mean... Yeah, it makes sense. I mean, I need to know where my dog is, so I need to know where she is.
2: Yeah, but what if she's at work or on
3: I've never heard of that with a
2: to
3: dog.
2: To me, why don't you put, like...
3: Yeah, put an air tag
2: on
3: the dog.
2: Put an air tag on the dog's collar. Then you truly have the dog's location, not your ex's
3: Some
2: location.
3: Some people, though, are so open with location sharing, like, it just doesn't even matter. Like,
2: I mean, I got nothing to hide.
3: I have friends of mine who have, like... This is weird. They have, like, coworkers' locations or, like,
2: that
3: their boss.
2: That is,
3: like,
2: psychotic.
3: I know a lot of people that...
2: So coworkers?
3: I kind of empathize a little bit with Caleb because I know people in my circle that are very open with sharing their location, and it's not a big deal. So I think you're either, like, on one side where you think it's super, super weird, or the other side where you're just loosey-goosey. Maybe that's how you feel, Caleb? Or, I mean, I know it's about your dog.
5: Yeah, it totally is. I just want to know where she's at with the dog. I'm not, like, stalking her.
2: Fine with wanting to know where your dog is at all times. I think that's great. I will say there are air tags you can do with collars now. You guys should look into that. And then if there's pushback, then it's more about the ex than the dog. But Trish,
3: I would be fine having my ex's location because I'm nosy, but I would not want him having my location.
2: Yeah. Trish, what are your thoughts on the explanation, hey, it's about the dog?
4: I still think it just is so weird. Like, I mean, it's a dog. And I even think it's strange that they're sharing custody week by week.
2: Yeah, that's another thing.
4: Dog.
2: Yeah.
5: Well, I mean, that's not going to change, so I don't know.
3: Wow. Okay, well, there you go.
2: All right, well, you know what? I'll give you my air tag, Caleb, so you can see where I'm at all the time. Why not? It's Joey and Lauren.

0: Okay, wrapping up the show. What did we learn is up next, Lauren?
1: You know, we learned a lot about football, this or that, and some people coming after us on what they would prefer while watching a game. 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
1: It's Joey and Lauren. It's time for What Did We Learn on the show today, Lauren. What did we learn?
2: Wow. We learned a lot about this or that football edition. So some of the questions that you threw out was like, what would be the best food to watch football on? It was like pizza, wings. What were the other ones?
1: So I did like wings, burgers, tacos, pizza, or other.
2: Okay.
1: You can pick one.
2: Yes.
1: This texter, want it with friends and family, all that kind of stuff.
2: Yeah, this texter says wings for every football game would make me sick. They said pizza. Feels like there's better options. They would only do pizza.
1: The problem is we do pizzas on Fridays, and we have leftover pizza on Saturday. I can't be doing pizza Friday, Saturday, Sunday.
2: Okay, but I think actually dialed it in. We dialed it in. Like, our family for years, I feel like we've been trying to figure out what size pizza to order. Because we don't want to have too many leftovers.
1: It's true.
2: If it's just us, at least what I recently did, I got a medium pizza and a side of like cheesy bread, and then we got like 6 wings.
1: Yeah.
2: And I think we ended up with leftovers, like one slice of pizza leftover.
1: It wasn't bad.
2: I was like, okay.
1: It was pretty dialed in. But if we do pizza on Fridays and then we want to eat pizza watching football, mm-hmm. I can't be doing that.
2: Yeah. This text in regards to would you rather watch your favorite football team by yourself or with friends and family?
1: Yeah, do you like people over or do you like by yourself?
2: This text says, I have watched every single Cowboys game by myself. My family is not even in the room with me. I go into the bedroom and I watch the games alone. I am too stressed out to watch them with anyone else.
1: I will tell you, as a football fan, and other football fans will totally understand this feeling, there's nothing worse than being invested in a game and you're surrounded by casual fans that just think it's all light and fun and like you're really stressed out and they're just like, whoa, why did he throw it there?
2: I know.
1: You're watching your favorite team, they drop an important pass and then someone always is in the room like, oh, Butterfingers. And you're like, shut up. It means a lot to me.
2: So we're Seahawks fans, and when the Seahawks were playing in the Super Bowl,
1: oh,
2: I was like stressed out. I was like, I don't know if I wanted to go to a Super Bowl party because I'm invested in the game.
1: I'll tell you.
2: And a lot of people that go to Super Bowl parties, they just go because it's like, oh, it's fun. We're just and
1: I'm telling you right now, if I'm watching my favorite team and you try to small talk about the week or about work or about weather or about any, no, you can talk about the game or you can talk about nothing. But don't do the, if it's fourth quarter and you're like, have you seen that new trend on social? Shut up.
2: Let me watch. New Marvel movie?
1: My friend, who is also a big Seahawks fan, he said for the Super Bowl, turned off his phone, like locked his door. Because he's got 4 kids. And he's like, I turned off my phone.
2: He went in the room by himself.
1: Yep. Yeah. Because, and I also understand this, I don't like texting friends and family during big games. I don't like the family group chat, everyone talking about the game. I almost am like, let's talk about it after. You know what I mean?
2: Yeah, I get that. Can you tell we're big football fans with all that passion?
1: I sound super friendly at my house watching football, don't I? Well, if you missed any part of the show, listen to the Joey and Lauren On Demand podcast wherever you find your podcast. Be good.
2: Have fun.
1: It's Joey and Lauren.
0: Wake up. You wake up with Joey and Lauren during the week. 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
4: Okay, so I'm meteorologist Mac Gray. Cloudier skies, gusty winds this afternoon, but our temperatures won't be all that different. We'll end up in the upper 70s, right around 80 degrees for your highs. Temperatures drop into the 40s tonight with a high of only 70 on Friday. Highs only in the 60s over the weekend with plenty of rain in the forecast.
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A new poll has asked Americans if they could perform very common actions without instructions. I'll tell you what those actions are coming up in a few minutes. 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

0: What's up? It's Joey and Lauren, and you can stream us on the go. We're actually inside your pocket.
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That was Benson Boone with The Time of My Life on 92.9 ZZU. A new poll has asked how confident Americans feel about performing very common actions without instructions. The first one is cooking white rice. 73% said they could definitely do it on the spot. That's one I could do. Changing a baby diaper, 67% said they could do it. I could do that one. Sewing a button, 60% said they could definitely do it on the spot. Not me. I have never learned how to sew. And changing a flat tire, 39% of people said they could definitely do it on the spot. Also, that's a no for me. I cannot change a tire. It's Anna on 92.9 ZZU.

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0: That was Bruno Mars with I Just Might on 92.9 ZZU. The Seattle Seahawks won their home opener against the New England Patriots yesterday at Lumen Field. The final score was 13-10, and it ended with an interception in the Patriots end zone. That was pretty cool. It's Anna with you until 3 p.m. on ZZU.
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To celebrate the 10th anniversary, Post Malone officially remastered and re-released his 2016 debut mixtape, August 26. 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

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We'll talk about their countdown coming up in about 8 minutes. Right now, here's Michelle Branch and the New Radicals on ZZU.

0: That was Olivia Rodrigo with Drop Dead on 92.9 ZZU. Hallmark is kicking off their countdown to Christmas with the premiere of Holiday Touchdown, a Bears love story on October 17th. This is their third movie made in partnership with the NFL. I didn't know that. The two other movies were focused on the Kansas City Chiefs and Buffalo Bills. Hallmark's full lineup of Christmas movies will be announced next week. I never got into these movies, but maybe this is the year I will. It's Anna on ZZU.
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1: That was Lady Gaga and Ariana Grande with Rain on Me on 92.9 ZZU. Last night was the first game of the NFL regular season. The Seahawks defeated the Patriots 13-10. Tonight on Netflix, the San Francisco 49ers will take on the Los Angeles Rams in the first NFL game to ever be played in Australia during the regular season. And then Sunday, we are jam-packed with games. Football is so back. It's Anna on ZZU.
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Megan Maroney put together an emo cowgirl playlist for Apple Music, and Morgan Wallen's song TN made the cut. 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

I think I officially added the Jonas Brothers to my concert bucket list. I'd love to see them live. Here's Cameron Whitcomb with Kingdom of Fear on ZZU.

That was Ariana Grande on 92.9 ZZU. When Alanis Morissette hit her peak in the 90s, she didn't really have a girl squad. She had girl enemies. On the Call Her Daddy podcast, she said there was a lot of hate and it was very, very out there. And a lot of artists whom I respected and lived for were disparagingly speaking about me. Alanis says she sees the parallel to some things that are going on today. It's like people being jealous of Taylor Swift. You're loved, you're hated, you're loved, you're hated. And Taylor talks about that all the time. But Taylor does have a girl squad. She still gets a lot of hate. It's Anna on ZZU.

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Chapel Roan on ZZU. I still can't get over her performance at Olivia Rodrigo's Daisy Chain Fields Festival. She ditched her iconic voluminous red curls for a short, sharp, blunt bob with micro bangs. She also rocked a futuristic lavender outfit that was inspired by the flight attendants from the 1997 cult classic film, The Fifth Element. She's just so cool. It's Anna hanging out with you until 3 p.m. on ZZU.

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That was Billie Eilish on ZZU. 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

0: That was Zara Larsson with Midnight Sun on 92.9 ZZU. Sydney Sweeney is making her debut in the sports prediction market as a strategic partner, equity holder, and the branding face of Novig. She stars in the app's first national advertising campaign. In the ad, she uses sports equipment strategically placed to cover her assets. About the campaign, Sydney said it was about embracing a fun idea after exploring the prediction market space as a potential investment. That girl really knows how to sell things. 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

All episodes of season 5 of The Secret Lives of Mormon Wives are now available on Hulu. They just dropped today. There are only 5 episodes, though, and that's probably because of the pause they had to take mid-season because of the Taylor Frankie Paul domestic violence issues. But I know what I'll be doing with my weekend, binge-watching all 5 episodes. I'm going to try to spread them out so I can savor it, but I'm probably going to burn through them real fast. It's Anna on ZZU.

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Jennifer Lawrence has finally joined Instagram as J-Law after years of avoiding having a public social media account. Here's Ed Sheeran now on ZZU.

My son has been in kindergarten for almost 2 weeks now, and I can barely get him to tell me anything about school. But I found some advice, and hopefully this works. We'll go over it in 10 minutes on ZZU.

0: That was Teddy Swims with Mr. Know-It-All on 92.9 ZZU. I know nothing about my son's day at kindergarten because I can barely get him to tell me anything. A parent on Reddit reached out for advice on how to get their 10-year-old son talking, and moms and dads are sharing what's worked for them with their kids. Some suggest waiting until later in the evening to give the kid some time to decompress, while others encourage asking unusual questions like, did anyone get in trouble today? When I pick my son up from school, I don't usually immediately start asking him questions. I let him decompress on the ride home. I do notice that he'll just randomly give me information unprompted, but I need more. It's Anna on ZZU.
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0: 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Avengers Doomsday has already made $50 million in pre-sale tickets at the domestic box office. More than 70% of the tickets sold are for the Infinity Vision, which is like Disney's version of IMAX. 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

announced his U.S. tour. There's only a handful of dates, and you're going to have to travel for that. Harry Styles right there. Closest he's going to be is, yeah, down in L.A. It's 92.9 ZZU. Ian Kelly in the studio this afternoon. Somebody that was just here in Spokane, Mr. Benson Boone. I've got his latest in the next 10 minutes. The Kindler's Restaurant text line. That's how you can reach us in the studio at 509-441-0990.

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She's going to be in Seattle December 7th. Some gas, her latest album included. You still have your chance to enter. 929ZZU.com. 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

hear Stella Thefty after at least four of her songs sound very similar to other artists' songs. I've got Boston on the way here on CZU. 509-441-0929. 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

Swift getting another achievement to her name, and this time it might not be one that she's too excited about. Researchers in Australia discovered a brand new insect, and they have named it Swiftophilus. They said they did name it after Taylor Swift. It's got a cream and red look that looks like her blonde hair and red lips, I guess. I'd be excited to have an insect named after me. I'm sure she is, too.

0: What's up? It's Joey and Lauren. Wake up with us in the morning on 92.9 TZU and hang out with Ian in the afternoon.
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